Well, that grand music was by Johannes Brahms, his Symphony No. 1, performed for us this evening by the Munich Philharmonic Orchestra, Christian Thielemann conducting. 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KQMI Manzanita 88.9, KQHR the Dalles and Hood River 88.1 and 96.3, KSLC McMinnville 90.3, K239BP Corvallis 95.7, and we do stream the music live through our website, allclassical.org. That also happens to be the place where you can make your own suggestion for the 5 o'clock favorite, because weeknights at 5, I love sharing your stories about pieces of classical music that are meaningful to you. It's my favorite time of day. A lot of times these stories are nostalgic and heartfelt. Other times they're hilarious, and that's the case for today's 5 o'clock favorite, which comes to us from Tim in Portland. Here's how his story goes. He says, I met my guitarist friend Jeff in Germany in the early 1980s. I loved to hear him play his guitar at concerts and small parties. Eventually, I became very close friends with him. And when Jeff saw me, an actor and mime, flapping and fluttering my arms around and taking stoic stances every time he played a piece by Julio Sagreras called El Calibre, which is Spanish for the hummingbird, we had such a good laugh that he invited me to participate in one of his concerts, doing my mime act while he played El Calibre, the hummingbird, as his last number. Well, Tim says, I got really into developing my costume and my makeup. And then at the concert, when my moment came to do my posed hummingbird flutters and flaps, I leapt to the designated spot on the stage to take my stance, which in itself startled the German audience. But when the stage collapsed and crashed under me, I can still picture the shocked and horrified expression on those intense Bavarian faces. But Tim says the show must go on, so Jeff continued playing his entire 3-minute-plus arrangement with me faithfully flapping and leaping away. And in the end, we got quite an appreciative round of applause. A bit confused, I imagine, but nonetheless, no longer horrified. So Tim ends his story by saying, to the love and memory of my great friend of yesteryear, Jeffrey Ashton, as well as to the most awkward performance of my dubious career, could you please play your best recording of El Calibre, the Hummingbird by Julio Sagreras? I am going to envision flapping and fluttering of the hummingbird costume while we hear this very short piece of music, Tim, for our 5 o'clock favorite. El Calibre, the Hummingbird by Julio Sagreras. Playing it for us today is Pepe Romero for Tim in Portland. It's our 5 o'clock favorite.

That is our 5 o'clock favorite music by Julio Sagreras called El Calibri, or The Hummingbird. It was played by Pepe Romero today for Tim in Portland, who fondly remembers his guitarist friend Jeffrey Ashton playing that as Tim jumped around in costume, flapping and fluttering make-believe wings. Oh my goodness. 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

Music by Telemann. The Viola Concerto in G Major, with Stephen Shingles playing the viola with the Academy of St. Martin in the Fields. We're about to start, oh gosh, maybe about 20 minutes of beautifully relaxing music, including Franz Biebel's Ave Maria, Vaughan Williams' Fantasia on a Theme by Thomas Tallis, and in just a moment, Bach's Sheep May Safely Graze. I'm glad you're here this afternoon, tuned in to All Classical Radio. A big thank you to the Choral Arts Ensemble of Portland for the support. They are opening their 58th season with Earth, Sea, and Sky, the beautiful poise of lightness. The program features works celebrating the beauty of nature, including newly commissioned pieces and settings of text by Wendell Berry, John Muir, Walt Whitman, and others. This weekend, Saturday and Sunday, October 10th and 11th at Rose City Park United Methodist Church, you can get tickets and more information at portlandschoir.org.

0: The Aurora Orchestra performed the Fantasia on a theme by Thomas Tallis, the music written by Rafe Vaughan Williams. Before that, Voces H performed Franz Biebel's Ave Maria, and we also heard Leon Fleischer with Bach's Sheep May Safely Graze. If you want more of that vibe, I implore you to stick around. Coming up tonight, around 9 o'clock, John Burke has for you the Symphony No. 3 by Henrik Goretzky, called The Symphony of Sorrowful Songs. It's an absolutely gorgeous and heartrending work that will transform you. So I hope you can stay tuned. That's coming up around 9 o'clock tonight with Mr. John Burke.
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0: flutist Alexandra Magnin with the Janacek Quartet, a flute quintet by Luigi Boccherini at All Classical Radio. 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And the Oregon Mandolin Orchestra brings us a whole array of mandolins. 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And I mean, they're bringing mandolins, mandolas, mandocellos, a mando bass. 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KQMI Manzanita, 88.9, KQHR, the Dalles and Hood River, 88.1 and 96.3, KSLC McMinnville, 90.3, K239BP Corvallis, 95.7. 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Composer's Date Book is coming up next, and then after the Date Book, John Burt gets your 6 o'clock hour started with a bang with the Conga del Fuego by Mexican composer Arturo Marquez. So stay tuned for some spicy music from John Burt. This programming you hear at All Classical Radio is made possible by you, by me, by listeners. Thank you so much for your sustaining contributions. The station wouldn't be here without you. And we also receive a grant from the Joyce N. Furman Memorial Trust, celebrating a lifetime of giving to children, education, and the arts. I'm Krista Wessel. John Burt is next. Have a great night, and I'll see you again tomorrow at 2 o'clock.
1: This is the Composer's Datebook for October 5th. I'm John Burge. On today's date in 1867, two eminent British Victorians arrived in Vienna in search of Schubert. Schubert had been dead for 39 years, as the two Brits were quite aware. George Grove, age 47, was England's finest musicologist. And Arthur Sullivan, age 25, one of the country's most promising young composers. Grove believed there might be forgotten manuscripts in the possession of the late composer's relatives. So the pair met with Schubert's nephew, a certain Herr Dr. Schneider, who said, oh yes, come to mention it, he did have some pieces by Uncle Franz that no one had played for more than 40 years. If the two gentlemen had no objection to getting dusty, they were welcome to rummage through the Schubert family's storage closets. The two visitors braved the dust and found orchestral parts for Schubert's Rosamunde incidental music, tied up in a big bundle after the work's premiere back in 1823 and untouched since then. Grove and Sullivan spent the rest of the day carefully making a copy of their discovery. At 2 a.m., after finishing the task, their spirits must have been pretty high, since to celebrate, these two proper Victorian gentlemen began an impromptu game of leapfrog. Composer's Datebook is produced by APM, American Public Media, in collaboration with the American Composers Forum, reminding you that all music was once new.

The Conga del Fuego by Arturo Marquez, played by the Simón Bolívar Youth Orchestra of Venezuela, with Gustavo Dudamel conducting. Hello, I'm John Burke, and this is All Classical Radio. 54 minutes from now, our supper time piece, A Serenade for Strings by Peter Warlock. The classic du jour coming up at 7. I hope you'll stay. It's originally a piano piece, but here it's been orchestrated by Hector Berlioz, the original composer, Carl Maria von Weber. It's called Invitation to the Dance, and we'll hear it played by the Cleveland Orchestra with Christoph von Dohnányi, the conductor.

an arrangement of Carl Maria von Weber's Invitation to the Dance, played by the Cleveland Orchestra with Christoph von Dohnányi, the conductor. Later on this evening, I've got the Chopin Piano Concerto No. 2, selections from The Merry Widow, and A Symphony of Sorrowful Songs. I hope you'll stay. In Nature's Realm, an overture by Antonin Dvorak, now played by the Bournemouth Symphony Orchestra, Jose Sarabriel is conducting.

In Nature's Realm, an overture by Antonín Dvořák, played for us by the Bournemouth Symphony Orchestra, José Sarabriel, the conductor. Slow and Passionate, a piece for violin and orchestra by Max Bruch in just a moment. 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Salvatore Accardo, our violinist now, performing with the Leipzig Gewandhaus Orchestra, Kurt Mazur conducting, Max Bruch's Adagio Appassionato.

0: Adagio Appassionato for Violin and Orchestra by Max Bruch, with violinist Salvatore Accardo and the Leipzig Gewandhaus Orchestra, Kurt Mazur conducting. Granada by William Walton, coming up in just a couple of seconds, coming up in maybe half an hour, a little less, selections from The Merry Widow by Franz Lehár.
1: 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I'm looking forward to you being a part of the 5 o'clock favorite.

Granada, a prelude for orchestra by William Walton, played by the London Philharmonic with Bryden Thompson conducting. In just a couple of seconds, I've got a Strauss waltz. Thanks for listening, and thanks for supporting All Classical Radio. We get support, too, from IBEW Local 48, whose members are part of the community 6,000 strong in Oregon and Southwest Washington. The Union Electrical Workers support the arts and the programming here at All Classical. Karl Michalski is our conductor now, leading the Vienna Folk Opera Orchestra, Roses from the South by Johann Strauss, Jr.

Roses from the South, a waltz by Johann Strauss Jr., played by the Vienna Folk Opera Orchestra with Karl Michalski, the conductor. Serenade for Strings by Peter Warlock, our supper time piece, coming right up. I'm John Burke. This is World Classical Radio, serving communities around the area at KQAC Portland, 89.9, KQOC Glen Eden Beach, 88.1. KQMI Manzanita, 88.9, KQHR The Dalles and Hood River, 88.1 and 96.3, KSLC McMinnville, 90.3, K239BP Corvallis, 95.7, and we're streaming at allclassical.org and on our mobile app. Neville Mariner, leading the Academy, members of the Academy of St. Martin in the fields, Serenade for Strings by Peter Warlock.

Serenade for Strings by Peter Warlock, played by the Academy of St. Martin in the Fields String Players, Neville Mariner conducting. Orchestral highlights from The Merry Widow by Franz Lehár coming right up. 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János Sándor leading the Budapest Philharmonic Orchestra now, selections from The Merry Widow by Franz Lehár.

Orchestral highlights from The Merry Widow by Franz Lehár, played by the Budapest Philharmonic Orchestra with Janos Sándor conducting. In just a minute, Piano Trio by Claude Debussy. 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They also have pre-owned Steinways and others. 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Joseph Silverstein, the violinist, Fred Sherry, the cellist, and Lee Luvisi, the pianist, The Piano Trio by Claude Debussy.

Debussy's Piano Trio with pianist Lee Luvisi, violinist Joseph Silverstein, and cellist Fred Sherry. One of the horn concertos by Richard Strauss for us in just a moment, about half an hour from now, the Piano Concerto by Chopin. Thank you for listening, and if you've made a contribution to All Classical Radio of late, I want to thank you especially for that. We additionally get support from the OHSU Foundation, presenting the 10th annual Calvin and Meho Tanabe Address with futurist and thought leader Dr. Robert Wachter, discussing how the IA revolution is helping reshape healthcare for everyone, from patients to clinicians. It's happening on November 17th. Tickets are at Portland's Newmark Theater. Radovan Vlatkovich, our horn player now. He's accompanied by the English Chamber Orchestra, and Jeffrey Tate is conducting the Horn Concerto No. 1 by Richard Strauss.

Horn Concerto No. 1 by Richard Strauss, with soloist Radovan Vlatkovic, playing with the English Chamber Orchestra, Jeffrey Tate conducting. I've got the legal ID to take care of, and then a little something from Mav Lost, My Fatherland, by Bedrick Smetana, the section called Visharad. I'm John Burke, this is All Classical Radio, serving the music to people all around our region at KQAC Portland, 89.9, KQMI Manzanita, 88.9, KQOC Glen Eden Beach, 88.1, KQHR The Dalles and Hood River, 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N. Furman Memorial Trust, celebrating a lifetime of giving to children, education, and the arts. Rafael Kubelik leading the Czech Philharmonic Orchestra now, Visharad, from Smetana's Mav Lost.

is Gerard from Ma Vlast by Bedřich Smetana. Rafael Kubelik, the conductor, leading the Czech Philharmonic Orchestra on All Classical Radio. Our pianist for this one is Seonjin Cho, performing along with the London Symphony Orchestra, Gianandrea Nozeda, the conductor, Chopin's Piano Concerto No. 2.

Piano Concerto No. 2 by Frédéric Chopin. The pianist was Seong-jin Cho, and the London Symphony Orchestra assisted under the direction of Gian Andrea Nozeda. We're just about 15 minutes away from that gorgeous Third Symphony by Henryk Gorecki, his Symphony of Sorrowful Songs. Right now, a Nocturne for Strings by Antonín Dvořák, members of the Czech Philharmonic, playing under the direction of Jiří Bělohlávek.

0: a nocturne by Antonín Dvořák, performed by the string players of the Czech Philharmonic, with Jiří Bělohlávek conducting. Very soon now, that gorgeous Third Symphony, the Symphony of Sorrowful Songs by Henryk Gorecki. I'm John Burke, and this is All Classical Radio. 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And we're streaming at allclassical.org and on our mobile app. Coming up tomorrow evening, Carnival of the Animals, and then a symphony, the first symphony by Tchaikovsky called Dreams of a Winter Journey. And then a powerful piece about rebirth, Stravinsky's Firebird. Good things tomorrow. Some good things still remain this evening, though, so I hope you'll stay.
1: Hi, I'm Brandy Parisi. 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Every weekday at noon, we feature some of the newest classical recordings here on All Classical, terrific performers and music you can hear for the first time on our airwaves. I hope you'll make a point to join me each day for New at Noon.

pianist Hélène Grimaud with a waltz by Chopin. I've got one more piece of music to share with you before I wander off into the evening. It's the Symphony No. 3 by Henryk Gorecki, which he titled Symphony of Sorrowful Songs. Our singer is soprano Dawn Upshaw. She's performing with the London Sinfonietta, David Zinman conducting. I'm John Burke. Thanks for hanging out. Back tomorrow evening at 6. Sweet dreams.

This performance of Henryk Gorecki's Symphony No. 3, the Symphony of Sorrowful Songs, really brought him to worldwide attention. And tonight on All Classical Radio, Dawn Upshaw was the soprano soloist, with David Zinman leading the London Sinfonietta on All Classical Radio, a place where you are always welcome at KQAC Portland 89.9, KQOC Glen Eden Beach 88.1, KQMI Manzanita 88.9, KQHR The Dalles and Hood River 88.1 and 96.3, KSLC McMinnville 90.3, and K239BP Corvallis 95.7. 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I'm Kate Remington. It's nice to be keeping you company tonight for Andrea. Here is a set of music by Bach, beginning with a selection from the St. Matthew Passion with recorder soloist Lucy Horsch and the Academy of Ancient Music.

Leopold Stokowski was a brilliant arranger, and he created the arrangement that we just heard of the Adagio from Bach's Toccata, Adagio and Fugue. José Serra Brière conducted the Bournemouth Symphony Orchestra on All Classical Radio. I'll share some of Morten Lauridsen's Songs About Roses in a little bit, and we'll hear a romance for violin and orchestra by Beethoven. Here's pianist Lars Vogt with Mozart's Adagio, Kirchhoff 540.

Lars Vogt performed that Adagio by Mozart. It's catalog listing 540 on All Classical Radio. Well, although Beethoven only wrote one violin concerto, he did write a number of pieces for violin and orchestra, including this Romance No. 2. And tonight, Itzhak Perlman is the soloist with the Berlin Philharmonic, led by Daniel Barenboim.

It's a Perlman with the Berlin Philharmonic, conducted by Daniel Barenboim, in the second Romance for Violin and Orchestra by Beethoven on All Classical Radio. Contemporary composer Morten Lauridsen chose poems by Rilke about roses for his Rose Cycle, and we'll hear two of the songs now, The Perfect Rose and So They Say. And in this performance, Morten Lauridsen is the pianist, along with the Los Angeles Master Chorale, conducted by Paul Salomonovich.

Some Wistful Sighs, Sospiri by Elgar. Julian Lloyd Webber conducted the English Chamber Orchestra on All Classical Radio. In Victorian times, someone just made up a story about Handel's inspiration for the harmonious blacksmith, involving Handel sheltering from the rain and hearing the pounding of a blacksmith's hammer. But whatever, it is an absolutely charming piece. And we'll hear some variations by Mauro Giuliani, performed by guitarist Pepe Romero.

Pepe Romero performed Mauro Giuliani's variations on Handel's The Harmonious Blacksmith on All Classical Radio, sharing programming created for humans, by humans, every day at KQAC Portland 89.9, KQOC Glen Eden Beach 88.1, KQMI Manzanita 88.9, KQHR The Dalles and Hood River 88.1 and 96.3, KSLC McMinnville 90.3, and K239 BP Corvallis 95.7. 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Here is the second movement, the Adagio, from Rachmaninoff's Second Piano Concerto. Jenő Jandó is the soloist with the Budapest Symphony Orchestra.

Some really gorgeous romantic piano music, finishing up with a waltz by Chopin, performed by Elise Sarah Ott. Not too long ago, our John Pittman had a great conversation with Elise, and you'll find it in the arts blog section of our website at allclassical.org. I'm Kate Remington. It's nice to be keeping you company for Andrea tonight. This is a song by Reynaldo Hahn. He was a contemporary of Debussy. We'll hear To Chloris

Lascio Chia Pianga from Handel's opera Rinaldo, set in the Middle Ages. We heard harp soloist Maxine Islander and Seattle Baroque, conducted by Stephen Stubbs on All Classical Radio. I've got a couple of pieces inspired by flowers coming up. This is the Love Melody from The Heart by Hans Pfitzner. And we'll also hear the intermezzo from Georges Bizet's Carmen Suite No. 1.

Putting a Brazilian spin on Bach. That was The Intent with Villa-Lobos' Bachianas Brasileiras. And from the fifth Bachianas, we heard the aria, performed by soprano Elsa Dreizig and guitarist Thibaut Garcia on All Classical Radio. Here's Puccini's Bouquet of Chrysanthemums. We'll also hear Jenny Lind's performance of A Beautiful Fresh Flower by Percy Grainger.

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And welcome to Tuesday. I'm Kate Remington. Here's a caprice by Darius Milhaud.

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That's at allclassical.org. Here's pianist Jean-Yves Thibaudet with a waltz by Schubert, transcribed by Richard Strauss. We'll also hear The Dance of the Blessed Spirits from Orfeo and Eurydice by Christoph Willibald Gluck, and Camille Saint-Saëns' impression of Moonlight.

Anna Sophie von Otter with pianist Bengt Forsberg and that impression of Moonlight by Camille Saint-Saëns on All Classical Radio. Let's travel back in time a little bit. This is a suite by French Baroque composer Monsieur de Saint-Colombe, whose music was a very big influence on his contemporaries, including Marin Marais. We'll also hear music from Elizabethan England.

The Dale Warland Singers with Robert Lowry's Beautiful River, William Hawley's arrangement of Shall We Gather at the River on All Classical Radio. We've got lots of great music still to share with you, including work for strings that Mendelssohn wrote when he was just a teenager. This is the Adagio from the Piano Concerto by 20th century composer Vittorio Giannini. Gabriella Imre is the pianist with the Bournemouth Symphony Orchestra, conducted by Daniel Spaulding.

Mid-20th century American composer Vittorio Giannini is best known for his really brilliant writing for wind ensemble. But tonight on All Classical Radio, we heard the Adagio from his piano concerto with soloist Gabriella Imra and the Bournemouth Symphony Orchestra, conducted by Daniel Spaulding. This is one of a couple of little pieces Beethoven wrote for violin and orchestra. This is the first romance, performed by violinist Pinka Zukerman and the St. Paul Chamber Orchestra.

William Boughton and the English Symphony Orchestra with Elgar's Rosemary. That's for remembrance, inspired by Hamlet. And we also heard Mendelssohn's Little String Symphony No. 11, written when he was just a teenager. On All Classical Radio, inspiring curiosity, lifelong learning, and joy at KQAC Portland 89.9, KQOC Glen Eden Beach 88.1, KQMI Manzanita 88.9, KQHR The Dalles and Hood River 88.1 and 96.3, KSLC McMinnville 90.3, and K239 BP Corvallis 95.7. 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I'm Kate Remington. It's great to be here with you, keeping you company for Andrea. 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

The Orpheus Chamber Orchestra with that Fantasia on Greensleeves by Vaughan Williams on All Classical Radio. Aaron Copland realized that the big hit from his ballet Appalachian Spring was his use of the Shaker melody Simple Gifts, and he wrote a set of variations on it, kind of spun it off as its own piece. And we'll hear the Los Angeles Guitar Quartet performing the variations in this next little set, along with A Song Without Words by Charles Brown.

The ensemble Tapestry, led by Lori Monahan, performed Michael, an homage to Archangel Michael, by Patricia Van Ness on All Classical Radio. Leb will be here with lots more great music to share with you at 2 o'clock, including a string quintet by Mozart. Here's pianist Angela Hewitt with the Prelude and Fugue No. 8 from Book 2 of Bach's Well-Tempered Clavier.

Angela Hewitt with that prelude and fugue from the second book of Bach's Well-Tempered Clavier on All Classical Radio. I'm Kate Remington. I've enjoyed keeping you company early this morning. Here is a violin concerto by Vivaldi with soloist Giuliano Carmignola, who plays on a violin from Vivaldi's time, and he's performing with the Venice Baroque Orchestra, conducted by Andrea Marcone.

Violin Concerto in E minor from Vivaldi to finish up the 1 o'clock hour. Our violinist was Giuliano Carmignola along with the Venice Baroque Orchestra, and we heard Andrea Marcone conducting. You've been listening to Kate Remington sitting in for Andrea Murray. My name's Leb Borgerson, here with you until 6 a.m. Good morning. Happy Tuesday. Thanks for being there. We're going to hear a string quintet from Mozart in G minor this hour. It's in G minor, so you know it's going to be one of his darker, stormier pieces. We'll also hear the first elegiac trio from Rachmaninoff coming up, and we'll get started in just a couple of moments with two pieces from English composers. We're All Classical Radio, inspiring curiosity, lifelong learning, and joy every day. 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

A block of music from English composers to start off the hour. That last piece was the Dance Suite from John Playford's English Dancing Master Collection. We heard the Folger Consort performing that one. And then we started off the hour with John Dowland's Farewell to Fair with soprano Emma Kirkby and lutenist Anthony Rulli. Music from Mozart up for you next. This is his fourth string quintet in G minor. It's a viola quintet, which means they double up the violas. And this was actually composed kind of in a difficult period of time in Mozart's life. His father was ill right when he wrote this, and just 12 days after he completed this quintet, his father would pass away. He's also having some financial frustrations in Vienna. His star had kind of waned, and he was looking, having a difficult time securing some income. And it's in G minor, the key that Mozart reserved all of his sad and dark pieces for. We're going to hear the Fine Arts Quartet along with violist Jean Dupuis.

String Quintet number 4 in G minor from Mozart with violist Jean Dupuis and the Fine Arts Quartet on All Classical Radio. Coming up at the top of the next hour, we're going to hear a block of music from Ukrainian composers. Right now, though, to finish up this hour, we've got the beautiful First Elegiac Trio from Rachmaninoff, also in G minor. We're going to hear pianist Long Long, violinist Vadim Repin, and cellist Misha Maisky on All Classical Radio.

The really beautiful elegiac trio number one in G minor from Rachmaninoff to finish up the hour. We heard Long Long on the piano along with violinist Vadim Repin and cellist Misha Maisky. I hope you're enjoying the music so far this morning. My name's Leb, here with you until 6 a.m. playing you some beautiful music. For instance, this hour we've got Toward the Sea 2 from Toru Takemitsu. Then we're also going to hear the 7th Symphony from Dvorak. And to start us off in just a couple of moments, I've got a block of music from Ukrainian composers. 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

That was the Odessa Philharmonic Orchestra led by Hobart Earl, wrapping up a block of music from Ukrainian composers with Childhood from Miroslav Skoric's Hutzel Triptych, composed in 1965. Up next, we're going to hear the Seventh Symphony from Dvorak, considered by many to be his finest symphony. This is actually the second published symphony, but it was the seventh he composed. And this was really inspired by Johannes Brahms' third symphony. Dvorak said that he really wanted this symphony to represent the political struggles of the Czech nation at the time, and he wanted to prove that the Czech musical identity could achieve the highest standards of the classical forms. We're going to hear the Los Angeles Philharmonic Orchestra, led by the great Gustavo Dudamel, right now on All Classical Radio.

That was the Los Angeles Philharmonic Orchestra led by Gustavo Dudamel with the fantastic Seventh Symphony from Antonin Dvorak. Coming up in the 4 o'clock hour, I've got the big, beautiful second piano concerto from Brahms for you to look forward to. Also hear some music from Sibelius. Right now, though, we're going to finish up with the second version of a piece that Japanese composer Toru Takemitsu wrote for Greenpeace for their Save the Whales campaign. This is Toward the Sea 2 for Flute, Harp, and String Orchestra with flutist Joshua Smith, harpist Yolanda Kononassis, and Oberlin 21, conducted by Bridget Michelle Reichel. Keep it tuned to All Classical Radio.

From Toru Takemitsu, that was Toward the Sea 2, with harpist Yolanda Kananassis, flutist Joshua Smith, and Oberlin 21. Good morning and happy Tuesday. If you're just joining us, my name's Leb, here with you for two more hours. And coming up this hour, we're going to spend most of it with a second piano concerto from Johannes Brahms, performed by Alain Grumeau. So stay tuned for that. We'll also hear a block of music from Sibelius, a couple of his humoresques in just a couple of moments. 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

two of the humoresques from Sibelius. We heard numbers 4 and 5 performed by the Royal Liverpool Philharmonic, conducted by Hen Lintu, along with violinist Augustin Hadalic. All right, we're going to spend the rest of the hour with a piece that Johannes Brahms described in a letter to Clara Schumann as a very small piano concerto with a very small and pretty scherzo. He was joking, of course. This piece is, the recording we're going to hear is over 50 minutes long. This is the second piano concerto from Brahms, which he completed in 3 years between 1878 and 81. With 22 years, actually, after he wrote his first piano concerto. It's probably one of the most physically demanding and monumental piano concertos in the entire repertoire. We're going to hear a really excellent pianist, Alain Grimaud, along with a Vienna Philharmonic led by Andras Nelsons. Keep it tuned to All Classical Radio.

The big, beautiful second piano concerto from Johannes Brahms, performed by pianist Alain Grimaud and the Vienna Philharmonic. 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I appreciate you joining me. My name's Leb, here with you for one more hour. We're going to hear music from Debussy. I've got his Sweet Bergamasque this hour. Also a string quartet from Haydn and much more. We're going to get started with some royal music from André Daniken Philidor, composed during the reign of Louis XIV. Here's Jordi Savall leading the Concert of Nations.

0: Jordy Savall leading the Concert of Nations in some royal music from the reign of Louis XIV, composed by André Danique and Philidor.
1: 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And the Oregon Mandolin Orchestra brings us a whole array of mandolins. You won't want to miss it Thursday at 3.
0: Music from Haydn up for you next. This is the first of the 6 string quartets from his 20th opus. And that was the collection that earned Haydn the nickname, the father of the string quartet, redefined what the string quartet could do and would be, and actually laid out a lot of the techniques that are still used today. This is a string quartet in E-flat performed by the Daedalus Quartet on All Classical Radio.

0: One of the defining string quartets of the entire genre, the first from the Opus 20 set from Haydn, performed by the Daedalus Quartet.
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0: That's all the time I get with you this morning. Thanks for listening. My name's Leb. I'll be back on the air tomorrow morning at 2 a.m. Warren Black's coming up next. He's got music from Edward Elgar, Andreas Hammerschmidt, Delius, and much more. So stay tuned. I'll leave you with the Suite Bergamasque from Debussy, performed by pianist Alexis Weisenberg. Be nice to yourself, be nice to the people around you, and I hope you have a beautiful Tuesday. Take care.

Debussy's Suite Bergamasque in its original form, written for solo piano, we heard Alexis Weissenberg. Thanks, Leb. I'm Warren Black. Good to have your company here on Tuesday morning. This is All Classical Radio for humans, by humans, each and every day. We're at KQAC Portland, 89.9 KQOC, Glen Eden Beach, 88.1, KQMI Manzanita, 88.9, KQHR, The Dalles and Hood River, 88.1 and 96.3, KSLC McMinnville, 90.3, K239BP Corvallis, 95.7, streaming all around the world at allclassical.org, and that website is also where you'll find a link to share your story about a favorite piece of music for an upcoming 5 o'clock favorite. We start the hour off with music by the Canadian-born composer and arranger Robert Farnon. This is a piece called Lake of the Woods, inspired by a place that he and his family visited when he was a child. We'll hear a performance of Lake of the Woods by the Czech Radio Symphony Orchestra led by Adrian Leeper.

0: Robert Farnon's Lake of the Woods, Adrian Liepert leading the Czech Radio Symphony Orchestra. Still to come this hour, Edward Elgar's Serenade for Strings, and coming up in just a moment, a piece of music for a long time attributed to the wrong composer.
1: The Oregon Repertory Singers present Creo by Hyo-Won Woo, one of Korea's leading choral composers. Korean and Western musical elements are woven into a contemporary retelling of the creation story from the Book of Genesis. ORS is proud to bring this program to life in partnership with the Korean American Coalition Oregon Chapter. Saturday and Sunday, October 17th and 18th at the Reser. 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

right. So Anna Sophie von Otter and pianist Bengt Forsberg performing one of the art songs by Reinaldo Hahn, Les Plus Beaux Présents, his setting of text by Maurice Magret, cellist Lynn Harrell and pianist Bruno Canino before that performing Sicilienne for a long time attributed to a late 18th, early 19th century German composer and pianist, Maria Theresia von Paradis. Still a beautiful piece of music. We will, however, have music by an actual woman composer coming up in about 10 minutes. 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A plant nursery and gift shop, they also offer bulk native wildflower seeds, uncommon fruit trees, perennial vegetables, cover crops, soil, and more. They're at Southeast 34th and Powell. Symbiop is also online at symbiop.com. Here is a suite in G minor for a consort of violas da gamba by the Baroque era German composer Andreas Hammerschmidt. Jordi Savall leads Hesperian 21.

The opening Allegro movement from a trio in B-flat major for harp, violin, and cello by French composer Henriette Ranier, a performance by the ensemble Ember, on community-funded All Classical Radio. Still to come this hour, actually coming up in about 10 minutes, Beethoven's variations on a Mozart aria. Right now, Sir Edward Elgar's Serenade for String Orchestra, although he was not Sir Edward Elgar at the time he composed this. He was in his mid to late 30s, and he wrote this as a present to his wife, Alice, for their third wedding anniversary. And while he was not famous at the time this was composed, this is one of the pieces that would make his name and his reputation for him. We'll hear a performance of the Serenade for Strings by the English String Orchestra, led by William Boughton.

0: Edward Elgar's Serenade for Strings in E minor, William Boughton leading the English String Orchestra. I'm Warren Black, glad you could join me this morning. Coming up in the 7 o'clock hour, a Bach Concerto for Two Violins.
1: 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And the Oregon Mandolin Orchestra brings us a whole array of mandolins. You won't want to miss it Thursday at 3.
0: Here are a set of 7 variations by Beethoven on an aria from Mozart's The Magic Flute in Men Who Feel Love. All 7 variations performed by cellist Peter Vispelvay and pianist Dejan Lazic.

That was Peter Vescovo and pianist Dejan Lazic performing Beethoven's 7 variations on In Men Who Feel Love from Mozart's opera The Magic Flute. 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

the Spanish dances by Enrique Granados, the number 6, the Jota, Salvador Brotons, leading the City of Barcelona Symphony Orchestra. 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They're opening their 58th season with Earth, Sea, and Sky, the beautiful Poise of Lightness. The program features works celebrating the beauty of nature, including newly commissioned pieces and settings of text by Wendell Berry, John Muir, Walt Whitman, and others. That's this coming Saturday and Sunday at Rose City Park United Methodist Church. Tickets and information at portlandschoir.org. Here is Johann Sebastian Bach's Concerto for Two Violins in D Minor, BWV Catalog Number 1043, a performance by the Irish Baroque Orchestra, the two violinists, Claire Duff and Monica Huggett.

0: A concerto for two violins in the key of D minor by Johann Sebastian Bach in the catalog that is BWV number 1043. The violinists, Claire Duff and Monica Huggett, performing with the Irish Baroque Orchestra. Here on community-funded all-classical radio. Coming up in just a moment, Maurizio Pollini performs music by a composer who knew his J.S. Bach very well, Frédéric Chopin.
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Maurizio Pollini at the piano performing a nocturne by Frédéric Chopin. Another nocturne coming up in just a moment, although not a nocturne, a nocturne by Frédéric Chopin. Another nocturne.

site. Here is Nocturne for Orchestra by the Italian composer Giuseppe Martucci. Francesco Lavecchia leads the Rome Symphony Orchestra.

Giuseppe Martucci's Nocturne for Orchestra, performed by the Rome Symphony Orchestra, led by Francesco Lavecchia. I'm Warren Black. Thanks so much for joining me this morning. Here is Concerto Grosso in D major, the number 6 of the 6 in the Opus 3 by George Frederick Handel. Richard Egar is at the organ bench. We'll hear him in the second movement, leading the Academy of Ancient Music.

George Frideric Handel's Concerto Grosso No. 6 in D major from the 6 in his Opus 3, Richard Egar leading the Academy of Ancient Music. What do Raphon Williams, Luciano Pavarotti, Paul Simon, Thelonious Monk, John Lennon, and Giuseppe Verdi have in common? Well, they all have birthdays within a few days of each other. And they're all on this week's Saturday Matinee. I'm Warren Black. Join me for that and a whole lot more, including Mavis in Las Vegas by Peter Maxwell Davis. Saturday starting at 11 a.m.

The City of London Symphonia, led by Richard Hickox, performing Percy Grainger's Mock Morris, actually written as a birthday present for his mother. Also, not a Morris dance, although it bears resemblances to a Morris dance, but that's, I guess, where Percy got the mock part of the title. Coming up in the 8 o'clock hour, a quick look at today's weather, also a Mozart horn concerto. Right now, music by Avril Coleridge Taylor, a tone poem written around 1930 to April, which celebrates new life. We'll hear To April performed by the BBC Philharmonic, led by John Andrews.

The BBC Philharmonic, led by John Andrews, performing a tone poem by 20th century English composer Avril Coleridge Taylor, a piece called To April. 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

The UK-based early music ensemble La Serenissima, led by Adrian Chandler, performing a concerto for strings in C major by Antonio Vivaldi. I'm Warren Black, and in today's weather, well, let's start on the Central Coast, where it is cloudy this morning. There are still areas of very dense fog on the Central Coast today, so if you're out driving around, be careful about that. And then let's move east here to Portland, Vancouver, you know, McMinnville, this general neck of the woods. We are also pretty cloudy this morning. That will dissipate as we go through the day. We're looking for highs in the mid to maybe even upper 70s today once the sun gets out. Already sunny, Hood River and the Dalles, where they're on the way to around 80 degrees for high today, or maybe low 80s. So that's the deal from west to east. What more can you say? Beautiful fall weather. I hope you have a chance to enjoy it today. Please do your best to stay hydrated. That's all, you know, do your best. It's an encouragement that I send out to myself as well. And your internal weather? Really, I hope it's exactly what you would like your internal weather to be.

the Norwegian Soloist Choir performing the soloist waltz written for them by Gjermund Larsen, who was accompanying them on that performance on the fiddle. Support for All Classical Radio comes from Friends of Chamber Music presenting the Takash Quartet with its new cellist, Mihai Mahrica. That's in his Portland debut coming up on the 12th and 13th at Lincoln Performance Hall. Pianist Jeremy Denk joins the Takash Quartet on both nights for César Franck's Piano Quintet, alongside string quartet works by Haydn, Mendelssohn, Carlos Simon, and Gabriella Lena Frank. There's more information at Friends of Chamber Music's website, focm.org. Here is the Scherzo Caprice by Gabriel Pernet. Pianist Stephen Coombs performs with the BBC Scottish Symphony Orchestra.

0: Gabriel Pierné's Scherzo Caprice for piano and orchestra. We heard pianist Stephen Coombs at the BBC Scottish Symphony Orchestra, led by Ronald Corp. Coming up in about 5 minutes or so, some Mozart horn goodness.
1: This week on Played in Oregon, Duo Amal, the acclaimed piano duo featuring Israeli pianist Yaron Kohlberg and Palestinian pianist Bishara Haroni, whose name means hope in Arabic, play works by Darius Milhaud and Rachmaninoff from their Portland Piano International debut. And Quartetto Casals play a work by a composer known as the Spanish Mozart in his lifetime, Juan Arriaga. I'm Brandi Parisi. I hope you can join me Sunday at 1 for Played in Oregon.

Concierto Málaga, led by José Serrabrier, performing the Serenata Española, or the Spanish Serenade by a Catalan composer, Joaquín Malats. 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Here is one of a handful of pieces written by Mozart, specifically with one horn player in mind, Josef Leutgeb. This is the Horn Concerto No. 3 in E-flat major. We'll hear it performed by horn soloist William Purvis and the Orpheus Chamber Orchestra.

Mozart's Horn Concerto No. 3 in E-flat major in the Kirkel catalog, that is 447. We heard horn player William Purvis and the Orpheus Chamber Orchestra. Coming up on Composer's Datebook at 9 o'clock today, it's a landmark day in the history of music and the movies.

Pablo Villegas, performing a Paraguayan dance by the Paraguayan composer and guitarist Agustin Barrios. Here is music by the English composer Edward Gurman, a set of dances from his incidental music for an 1892 production in London of Shakespeare's Henry VIII.

the Northern Symphonia of England, performing a set of dances by Edward Gurman for an 1898 production of Shakespeare's Henry VIII. Coming up in the 9 o'clock hour, one of the great of all the violin concertos. In fact, Joseph Joachim, probably the greatest violinist, greatest German violinist of the 19th century, referred to this concerto as the heart's jewel.

0: violinist James Ennis and pianist Edward Laurel performing La Précieuse, one of Fritz Kreisler's encore pieces. That one, as Fritz described it, written in the style of François Couperin. 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
1: This is the Composer's Datebook for October 6th. I'm John Burge. On today's date in 1927, a landmark film titled The Jazz Singer received its premiere at the Warner Theater in New York. The Jazz Singer starred Al Jolson, and is usually credited with being the first talkie, the first motion picture to successfully incorporate pre-recorded music and spoken dialogue. Both the music and the dialogue were recorded using the Vitaphone process, essentially a set of disc recordings synchronized for playback with the film's projector. The previous year, the New York Philharmonic had participated in the first Vitaphone projects, recording Wagner's Tannhäuser Overture as the first ever music video, and performing the soundtrack for an otherwise silent drama entitled Don Juan, starring John Barrymore. Within a decade, Hollywood orchestras would be recording the classic film scores of European emigre composers like Erich Wolfgang Korngold and Max Steiner. And within two decades, American composers like Aaron Copland and Bernard Herrmann would be writing their memorable film scores as well. But back in 1927, all of that was well in the future. And as one of Al Jolson's lines in The Jazz Singer so prophetically put it, you ain't heard nothing yet. Composer's Datebook is produced by APM, American Public Media, in collaboration with the American Composers Forum, reminding you that all music was once new.

You can hear Composer's Datebook every day on All Classical Radio, first at 9 a.m. and then again at 6 p.m. I'm Warren Black. Thanks so much for coming along with me for the ride here on Tuesday morning. Speaking of a ride, here is an opera. Well, here's a song from Rossini's opera, The Barber of Seville, that is in itself quite a ride, courtesy of the great baritone Cheryl Milne.

Figaro, such a busy guy. Cheryl Milnes performing the Largo al Factotum from Rossini's The Barber of Seville. John Aldiss leading the London Symphony Orchestra. So our featured piece for the 9 o'clock hour is the Violin Concerto in E minor by Felix Mendelssohn. The great Hungarian-born violinist Jozef Joachim, the great violinist and composer of the 19th century in Germany, on his 75th birthday, made this pronouncement. He said, "The Germans have 4 violin concertos. The greatest, the most uncompromising, is Beethoven's. The one by Brahms vies with it in seriousness. The richest, the most seductive, was written by Max Bruch. But the most inward, the heart's jewel, is Mendelssohn's violin concerto." Here is a performance of that heart's jewel by Camerata Academica Salzburg, led by Roger Norrington, the violin soloist Joshua Bell.

violinist Joshua Bell and the Camerata Salzburg, led by Roger Norrington, performing Felix Mendelssohn's Violin Concerto in E minor. And yeah, oh, that Mendelssohn and his way with a melody. Still to come this hour, actually coming up in about 5 minutes or so, a selection from Maurice Ravel's Symphonie Chorégraphique.

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They'll perform music by American composers, including Moses Hogan, Undine Smith Moore, Sidney Guillaume, Samuel Barber, and more. That's this Friday and Saturday. Tickets and more information are available at their website, inmediochoir.org.

Alessio Bax performing Barcarolle by Gabriel Fauré. I'm Warren Black. Thanks so much for joining me here on Tuesday morning. Brandi Parisi will be along in about 20 minutes or so. She has a performance featuring a very talented pair of brothers, flutist Damari McGill and clarinetist Anthony McGill. I'm going to leave you with music by Maurice Ravel. He was commissioned in 1909 by Serge Diaghilev and the Ballet Russe to write music for a ballet based on the legend of Daphnis et Chloe. It premiered in 1912, but was somewhat overshadowed by Claude Debussy's Afternoon of a Faun and apparently some slipshod rehearsal. Maurice Ravel, undeterred, published a pair of suites shortly after the failed premiere of Daphnis and Chloe. He described the whole business as a great choreographic symphony, a vast musical fresco. We're going to hear the second of those two suites published by Maurice Ravel, performed by the Vienna Philharmonic, led by Lauren Mazel. Have yourself a terrific Tuesday. I'll see you back here again bright and early tomorrow morning.

Daphnis and Chloe, Suite No. 2 by Maurice Ravel. Lauren Mazel conducted the Vienna Philharmonic. Coming up, brothers Damare McGill and Anthony McGill play music by Franz Danzi with their old orchestra, the Chicago Youth Symphony Orchestra, plus music by the Irish composer Ernest John Moran. All coming up, I'm Brandi Parisi. Good morning. 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Or if you have a smart speaker, ask it to play All Classical Radio. Let's kick things off today with a work that I actually featured on a New at Noon feature a few months ago from the third volume of Overtures from the British Isles, featuring the BBC Philharmonic Orchestra led by Rumon Gamba. This is a work by the English composer Geoffrey Bush. Bush was a British composer, teacher, and music scholar. He was a popular broadcaster on BBC music programs, the author of several books. His two best-known compositions are A Christmas Cantata and this work, The Yorick Overture, written as an affectionate tribute to the beloved English actor and comedian Tommy Handley, who had recently passed away. This work was written in 1949. It actually won a prestigious Royal Philharmonic Society prize. The Yorick Overture by Geoffrey Bush. Here's Rumon Gamba and the BBC Philharmonic.

The Yorick Overture by Jeffrey Bush, a 1949 composition. That very recent recording, just released this year, featuring the BBC Philharmonic, led by Rumon Gamba, and their third volume of overtures from the British Isles. It looks like we can expect highs right around 75, 76 degrees today in Portland, getting a bit warmer by midweek tomorrow and Thursday in the low 80s. And then it's going to start feeling like fall again, with our highs back in the upper 60s by Friday and low 60s over the weekend. The brothers Demare and Anthony McGill are both extraordinarily successful, accomplished woodwind players. Anthony McGill is principal clarinetist for the New York Philharmonic. Demare is principal flutist of the Seattle Symphony. They began playing in Chicago, though. Their first ensemble orchestra was the Chicago Youth Symphony Orchestra. Several years ago, they returned to Chicago for a recording with that orchestra. On that, a Sinfonia Concertante for flute, clarinet, and orchestra by Franz Donci. Here is Demare McGill and Anthony McGill with the Chicago Youth Symphony Orchestra, conducted by Alan Tinkham.

0: brothers, flutist Damari McGill and clarinetist Anthony McGill, with the Chicago Youth Symphony Orchestra, led by Alan Tinkham. And the Sinfonia Concertante for Flute, Clarinet, and Orchestra in B-flat by Franz Danzi.
1: 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It's a program of dazzling violin concertos by Locatelli, Leclerc, Vivaldi, and Bach. Sunday and Monday, October 11th and 12th. Tickets and information at pbo.org.

Pianist Víkingur Ólafsson with a sonata in A minor by Domenico Cimarosa. And I'd like to thank the Choral Arts Ensemble of Portland, opening its 58th season with Earth, Sea, and Sky, the beautiful poise of lightness. The program features works celebrating the beauty of nature, including newly commissioned pieces and settings of text by Wendell Berry, John Muir, Walt Whitman, and others. This Saturday and Sunday, October 10th and 11th, at Rose City Park United Methodist Church. Tickets and information at portlandschoir.org. Ernest John Moran was a celebrated Anglo-Irish composer whose work was strongly influenced by English and Irish folk music.

He died at age 55 very suddenly, and his last work was a serenade in G. It was recorded about 40 years after his death. You can hear the influence of folk music in this. It's also been compared to Peter Warlock's Capriole Suite. That world premiere recording of the Serenade in G by Ernest John Moran. Vernon Handley leads the Ulster Orchestra.

The last completed work by the Irish composer Ernest John Moran, Serenade in G, Vernon Handley conducted the Ulster Orchestra. The first guitar concerto by Mario Castelnuovo Tedesco, effectively one of the first guitar concertos of the 20th century, is coming up in the 11 o'clock hour, plus music by George Frederick Handel and a bit of early Baroque music just ahead here on All Classical Radio. 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

0: Concert de Trompette, a trumpet suite by French Baroque composer Michel Richard Derlalanne, composer who primarily worked in the service of King Louis XIV. Hugo Rein led La Symphonie du Marais.
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0: I mentioned that last piece was written for Louis XIV by Michel Richard Derlalanne. Another work for a king, in this case, the crowning of King George II. This is the coronation anthem, The King Shall Rejoice, by Handel. The King's College Choir of Cambridge and Academy of Ancient Music are led by Stephen Cleobury.

The King Shall Rejoice, a coronation anthem by George Frideric Handel, King's College Choir of Cambridge and Academy of Ancient Music were led by Stephen Cleobury. A guitar concerto now that may be the first known guitar concerto of the 20th century. I say may because Mario Castelnuovo Tedesco was writing this piece at the same time that Joaquin Rodrigo was writing his Concierto d'Aranjuez. Both composers, beginning in 1938, finishing the following year. We're not sure exactly which one was begun first, though, so they more or less tie as the first concertos of the century. This was also the last composition Castelnuovo Tedesco completed before he fled Italy to escape anti-Semitic persecution, resettling in the United States. Here is Narciso Yepes and the London Symphony Orchestra, led by Luis Antonio Garcia Navarro, with the Guitar Concerto No. 1 in D by Mario Castelnuovo Tedesco.

Guitarist Narciso Yepes and the London Symphony Orchestra, led by Luis Antonio Garcia Navarro, with the Guitar Concerto No. 1 in D by Mario Castelnuovo Tedesco. I'd like to thank the Tillicum Chamber Orchestra, celebrating our country's 250th anniversary. The program features pieces by American composers Aaron Copland and Joan Tower, plus Dvorak's American Suite, and more. This Saturday, October 10th, at Lake Ridge High in Lake Oswego. There's more information at tillicumchamberorchestra.com. A piano concerto that caused a bit of a scandal when it premiered, next. For his final examinations at the St. Petersburg Conservatory in 1914, Sergei Prokofiev decided to play his own new radical concerto rather than a classical standard. Now, apparently, the conservative faculty members were infuriated by this choice, but his performance won him the coveted Anton Rubinstein Prize and a newly built grand piano. Piano Concerto No. 1 in D-flat by Sergei Prokofiev. Marta Argerich is soloist with the Montreal Symphony Orchestra.

pianist Marta Argerich and the Montreal Symphony Orchestra playing the Piano Concerto No. 1 in D-flat by Sergei Prokofiev. Oboist Oliver Taluk-Dar recently released his debut album on Sadie Records, an album inspired by the book On Earth We're Briefly Gorgeous by Ocean Vuong. We've been enjoying pieces from it this week for New at Noon, and I have a work coming up in just a moment from that album. 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Oliver Taluk-Dar is a multi-instrumentalist, composer, arranger, and teacher of Mexican and Bengali heritage. He grew up just outside of Chicago. He serves as oboist in the Opera Philadelphia Orchestra. And last year, he was a winner of the Sadie Records Emerging Artist Competition with a recording contract for his debut solo album. Inspired by the book On Earth, We're Briefly Gorgeous by Ocean Vuong. And he writes in the liner notes that he was inspired by Vuong's own story of culture, community, and diaspora. And the music on this album reflects that, a variety of pieces reflecting Taluk-Dar's own history and musical upbringing. He includes a piece we're going to hear next by a composer about whom we know almost nothing, a Russian composer named Marina Dronishnikova. This is her only known composition, actually. It's called Poem. She wrote it in 1953. It was dedicated to the solo oboist of the Leningrad Philharmonic Orchestra, V.M. Kurlin, with whom she was having an affair, which apparently ended in some kind of unknown tragedy, but the details of that are lost to history, but is thought to have been her inspiration for this piece. Here's oboist Oliver Taluk-Dar and pianist Mariah Trank, and today's New at Noon.

Requiem for Oboe and Piano by Marina Dranishnikov, played by oboist Oliver Talukdare and pianist Mariah Trank, from Oliver Talukdare's debut album on Sadie Records, Briefly Gorgeous, and today's New at Noon. This week on Played in Oregon, Duo Amal, the acclaimed piano duo featuring Israeli pianist Yaron Kohlberg and Palestinian pianist Bishara Haroni, whose name means hope in Arabic, play works by Darius Mio and Rachmaninoff from their Portland Piano International debut. And Quartetto Casals play a work by a composer known as the Spanish Mozart in his lifetime, Juan Arriaga. I'm Brandy Parisi. I hope you can join me Sunday at 1 for Played in Oregon.

Mozart's shortest symphony, the Symphony No. 5 in B-flat, written when he was 9 years old. Evel Mariner conducted the Academy of St. Martin in the Fields in that performance. And I'd like to thank Elephant's Delicatessen and Catering for their support, now offering pre-orders for Thanksgiving celebrations. 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Music Next, that was written for a short documentary film in 1952, a travel film that was created by the British Overseas Airways Corporation called Travel Royal, with music by Doreen Carwithan. Gavin Sutherland leads the BBC Concert Orchestra.

Travel Royal Suite, music from the short documentary film by Doreen Carwithan. Gavin Sutherland conducted the BBC Concert Orchestra.

common? Well, they all have birthdays within a few days of each other. And they're all on this week's Saturday Matinee. I'm Warren Black. Join me for that and a whole lot more, including Mavis in Las Vegas by Peter Maxwell Davis. Saturday starting at 11 a.m.

Sonata in F by Domenico Scarlatti, played by pianist Igor Kamens. A 5-minute, virtuosic, energetic piece that was the biggest hit now by composer Antonio Bazzini. This is called The Dance of the Goblins. Here is violinist Maxim Vengerov and the 11 violins of virtuosi.

Dance of the Goblins by Antonio Bazzini, Maxim Vengerov was soloist with the ensemble Virtuosi and pianist Vagpapian. And All Classical Radio receives support from IBEW Local 48, whose members are part of the community 6,000 strong in Oregon and Southwest Washington. 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Adagio of Spartacus now, music by Aram Khachaturian, historic recording featuring the composer conducting the Vienna Philharmonic.

From the ballet Spartacus by Aram Khachaturian, the Adagio of Spartacus and Phrygia, Aram Khachaturian conducted the Vienna Philharmonic. Mili Balakirev quoted three Russian themes in the overture we're about to hear. Two of those three were used by other composers as well. Now, the first is called the Silvery Birch. The second, a small birch tree stood in the field. That one later famously reappeared in the finale of Tchaikovsky's Fourth Symphony. And finally, there was at the feast a lively theme utilized by Igor Stravinsky in the ballet Petrushka. An overture on three Russian themes by Mili Balakirev. Yevgeny Svetlanov leads the Philharmonia.

overture on three Russian themes by Mili Balakirev. Yevgeny Svetlanov conducted the Philharmonia Orchestra. Coming up, one of the late London symphonies by Joseph Haydn, the one known as the Clock Symphony, and Johann Sebastian Bach's first violin concerto, all on the way here on listener-supported All 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One of the best-known works by the French romantic composer Jules Massenet is his Orchestral Suite No. 4. It's actually known as the Picturesque Scenes. Four scenes, a march, a light waltz, the air de ballet, a substantial movement depicting a peaceful countryside with church bells, you'll hear, and then finally a fête bohème. Picturesque Scenes by Jules Massenet. Here's Johnny Vassens and the New Zealand Symphony Orchestra.

Jules Massenet's Orchestral Suite No. 4, The Picturesque Scenes. We heard played by the New Zealand Symphony Orchestra, conducted by Jean-Yves Sens. And I'd like to thank Friends of Chamber Music, presenting the Takash Quartet with its new cellist, Mihai Marica, in his Portland debut, October 12th and 13th at Lincoln Performance Hall. Pianist Jeremy Dank joins the Takash Quartet on both nights for César Franck's Piano Quintet, alongside string quartet works by Haydn, Mendelssohn, Carlos Simon, and Gabriella Lina Frank. Information at focm.org. In the second movement of Joseph Haydn's 101st Symphony, he utilizes a steady alternating tick-tock rhythm. And that effect begins quietly in the bassoons and the plucked strings, as you'll hear. And that effect in the second movement earns the symphony the nickname the Clock Symphony. Here's Charles McCarris and the Orchestra of St. Luke's.

Symphony No. 101, The Clock Symphony by Joseph Haydn. The Orchestra of St. Luke's was conducted by Charles McCarris. Krista will be in just about 15 minutes from now. She has Felix Mendelssohn's Reformation Symphony coming up in the 2 o'clock hour. Also, a march by the English composer William Alwyn. And a piece for piano and orchestra Sassans wrote while on holiday in Egypt. He called it Africa, a fantasy. And that's all coming up. I'm going to leave you with the Violin Concerto No. 1 by Johann Sebastian Bach. James Ennis is featured with the National Arts Center Orchestra of Canada, led by Alexander Shelley. Have a great afternoon.

We heard violinist James Ennis with the National Arts Centre Orchestra of Canada, Alexander Shelley conducting the Violin Concerto No. 1 by Johann Sebastian Bach. 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We do stream the music worldwide at allclassical.org, where you can find out more about our newly announced young artist in residence, violinist Kaylee Na. She's an impressive figure, and you can find out more at allclassical.org. I'm Krista Wessel, but before we head to Africa with Camille Saint-Saëns, let's visit a street corner. That's the name of this piece by the 20th century British composer Alan Rawsthorne. It's an overture called Street Corner. He describes it as the atmosphere of noise and hurry on a Saturday night at the crossroads of a busy industrial town. One critic said that he heard hints of a rather more shady goings-on at the street corner as he listened to it. So let's take a listen ourselves to Street Corner by Alan Rawsthorne. The BBC Philharmonic is conducted by Ramon Gamba at All Classical Radio.

0: That's an overture by a 20th century British composer named Alan Rawsthorne. It's called Street Corner. Ramon Gamba led the BBC Philharmonic at All Classical Radio.
1: What do Rayfon Williams, Luciano Pavarotti, Paul Simon, Thelonious Monk, John Lennon, and Giuseppe Verdi have in common? Well, they all have birthdays within a few days of each other. And they're all on this week's Saturday Matinee. I'm Warren Black. Join me for that and a whole lot more, including Mavis in Las Vegas by Peter Maxwell Davis. Saturday starting at 11 a.m.
0: Goodness, that sounds like a party. 11 a.m. Saturday morning is the place to be for the Saturday Matinee. Coming up in about 20 minutes, Mendelssohn's Giant Symphony No. 5, the Reformation Symphony, so-called because it uses a hymn by Martin Luther in the finale. In the meantime, though, we're going to go traveling with a composer who loved to travel. That's Camille Saint-Saëns. This is his Africa Fantasy, which is played by pianist Stephen Huff and the City of Birmingham Symphony Orchestra. At All Classical Radio.

The Africa Fantasy by Camille Saint-Saëns. That composer loved to travel, and oftentimes that desire to see the world appeared in his music. In that piece, Stephen Huff was at the piano with the City of Birmingham Symphony Orchestra, conducted by Sakari Aramo. 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You can hear renowned futurist and thought leader Dr. Robert Wachter discuss how today's AI revolution is reshaping healthcare for everyone, from patients to clinicians. That's November 17th. You can get tickets at Portland's Newmark Theater. Before we hear Mendelssohn's Symphony No. 5, here is a festival march by William Ulwin.

0: written in 1951, that Festival March by William Alwyn. David Lloyd-Jones led the Royal Philharmonic Orchestra at All Classical Radio.
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0: I'm so glad you're here this afternoon. I'm Krista Wessel. Thanks for tuning in. We've got a beautiful journey ahead of us next. In music by Felix Mendelssohn, his Symphony No. 5, his final symphony, nicknamed the Reformation Symphony. In the finale of this symphony, he uses a hymn by Martin Luther, "A Mighty Fortress Is Our God." That's what gives this Symphony No. 5 its nickname, the Reformation Symphony. Louis Lortie leads the Quebec Symphony Orchestra in the Fifth Symphony by Mendelssohn at All Classical Radio.

mighty fortress is our God. That hymn by Martin Luther is the inspiration for the final movement of Felix Mendelssohn's Symphony No. 5, and that's why the symphony is nicknamed Reformation. Mendelssohn's Fifth Symphony, performed for us today by the Quebec Symphony Orchestra, Louis Lortie conducting. And this is All Classical Radio. So glad you're here today. Thanks for tuning in. A cello sonata by Richard Strauss is on the way after a performance next by the Portland State Chamber Choir. I first, though, like to thank for their support Classic Pianos in Portland, with over 300 new and used pianos in stock from Yamaha, Bösendorfer, Schimmel, and Estonia, plus pre-owned Steinways and more. ClassicPortland.com. The Portland State Chamber Choir here is led by Ethan Sperry, and music by Eric Eschenwald called Rivers of Light.

It's music from contemporary composer Erix Eschenwalds called Rivers of Light. It was performed by the Portland State Chamber Choir, led by Ethan Sperry. We love celebrating our local cultural community here at All Classical Radio, sharing programming created for humans by humans every day here at KQAC Portland 89.9, KQOC Glen Eden Beach 88.1, KQMI Manzanita 88.9, KQHR The Dalles and Hood River 88.1 and 96.3, KSLC McMinnville 90.3, K239BP Corvallis 95.7. 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I'm Crystal Wessel. Let's start the music in this 3 o'clock hour with a sonata for cello and piano by Richard Strauss. Here is cellist Christoph Coisey with pianist Oksana Shevchenko at All Classical Radio.

Cello Sonata by Richard Strauss. Our cellist was Christoph Croisset, who joined pianist Oksana Shevchenko. This is All Classical Radio. Glad for the company today, and I hope you can stick around. I've got music by Mozart on the way, a horn quintet, and then music inspired by Mozart, Tchaikovsky's Suite No. 4, nicknamed Mozartiana. That and a lot more. And I'm so glad you're here. 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A concerto by Vivaldi on the way after a check-in. See what's coming up this week on our live on-air concert, Thursdays at 3. This week on Thursdays at 3, the women's vocal ensemble In Mulieribus previews their concerts entitled A Carnival of Miracles. And the Oregon Mandolin Orchestra brings us a whole array of mandolins. You won't want to miss it, Thursday at 3.

oboist Hans-Jörg Schellenberger joined the Franz Liszt Chamber Orchestra of Budapest for the Oboe Concerto No. 11 by Antonio Vivaldi. 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Well, this is fun. It's a tarantella by Pauline Garcia-Viardot.

0: That's a tarantella by composer Pauline Garcia Viardo. Her music played by violinist Laura Kobayashi and pianist Susan Keith Gray. 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
0: Oh, it's going to be a really special evening with the Concert Hall with John Pittman, Saturday night at 7. Mozart now in the Horn Quintet in E-flat. The Boston Symphony Chamber Players joined here by hornist James Somerville.

That's music by Mozart. And in just a moment, we'll hear music inspired by Mozart. But that was Mozart's Horn Quintet in E-flat, with James Somerville playing the horn with the Boston Symphony Chamber Players. At listener-funded all-classical radio, broadcasting from the heart of Portland, Oregon, at KQAC Portland 89.9, KQOC Glen Eden Beach 88.1. 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Well, this music, inspired by Mozart, is by Tchaikovsky, who, to put it bluntly, worshipped Mozart and incorporated some lesser-known themes by Mozart into this orchestral suite number 4. In fact, Tchaikovsky called this Mozartiana. Here is Jerzy Balaklavik conducting the Prague Symphony Orchestra at All Classical Radio.

That's Tchaikovsky's Orchestral Suite No. 4. And because he used as inspiration some lesser-known themes by Mozart, Tchaikovsky called that suite Mozartiana. The Prague Symphony Orchestra was conducted in that performance by Jerzy Belklawek at All Classical Radio. And I'm looking at the clock. I see we are just about a half an hour away from today's 5 o'clock favorite. Weeknights at 5, I love sharing your stories about pieces of classical music that are meaningful to you. And for David in Peekskill, New York, he shares a birthday with Shostakovich and wanted to hear some music by Shostakovich, even though he says, quote, many may think Shostakovich, ooh, heavy, dark, angsty. He says, not so in the piece that he asks to hear, which is the Romance from the Gadfly. Beautiful music by Shostakovich coming up as our 5 o'clock favorite about a half an hour from now. Now, though, the Oregon String Quartet performs William Grant Still's Lyric Quartet.

The Oregon String Quartet performed music by William Grant Still, his Lyric Quartet, at All Classical Radio. Music from Edvard Grieg's Peer Gynt is on the way and takes us up to today's 5 o'clock favorite, which is the Romance from The Gadfly by Dmitri Shostakovich. 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And you can plan your tour at portlandopenstudios.com. 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Herbert Blomstedt leads the San Francisco Symphony.